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1: Here we go. New track from the ladies of Kiss of Life. And I'm so pumped about this because I haven't seen them in a while. Hope they come back through again soon. This track is called Sweat. Check this. Kiss of Life.

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1: All right, let's do it. Aespa intro. 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
1: 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This is Aespa with Becky G. Lemonade.

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1: Hey, big shouts to my dudes from Japan, known as JO1. Love these guys. New track called What You Doing. Check this.

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5: Are you guys ready for this? How we feeling? Make some noise over here. Make some noise right here. Make some, oh! I know you all. Let's go! Let's go! Cameras follow, you know if the camera's following, it's about to get serious. Yeah, man. Welcome to iHeart K-Pop with JoJo Live. And tonight I am beyond excited to have At Heart here at the iHeart Radio Theater. They are the dynamic 7-member global girl group under Titan Content. They're celebrating the release of their new song, Say It. Have you heard the track yet?
6: Yeah!
5: Thought you has. Yeah, man. They have an incredible performance plan for tonight, so we got a lot of good stuff you guys are going to love. These 7 artists from all over the globe have an undeniable bond that the fans cannot get enough of. So get ready.

0: so exciting. I wish I could be a part. Hi, I'm JoJo.
1: Yeah.
0: Oh, we got some questions for you ladies. First of all, and a lot of you guys probably already know this, but how did the name At Heart happen?
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5: We like to surprise people by trying different styles. Our songs Pushback and Shut Up are very different, but we are on our way to create our own At Heart sound. We hope you'll look forward to our upcoming music that's to come.
0: What inspired you guys to want to do this, to want to become performers, idols, artists?
2: 멤버들의 가수를 꿈꾸는 데 계기가 어떤가요?
6: Well, for me, I've always been interested in singing and dancing, but I've never really had the chance to like speak about it. But during pandemic, I got introduced to BTS, K-pop, and that's when it all started.
0: The next song you guys are doing is called Shut Up. Can you tell me about Shut Up?
3: So Shut Up is actually a song about taking actions over words. And it's a song that shows more of our confident side. And it's about using your own instinct.
0: I'm just curious, when's the last time any of you actually told someone to shut up?
2: 최근에 속으로 하고 싶었던 순간이 언제였었나요?
3: In our song lyrics.
0: You can tell me to shut up if you want. Matter of fact, maybe I'll shut up and they can do this next track. Here we go, At Heart. Shut up. Let's go.

0: next song, we're actually gonna need your guys' help. There is a hand movement during the chorus. Yeah, some of you might know it, but I'm gonna need you to do it with me. So we take our right hand, then we're gonna go up two times.
1: Up two times?
0: Yeah, and down two times.
1: Down two times.
0: Let's do it one more time all together.
1: Up two times.

0: You guys having fun?
1: Yeah.
0: Good so far?
2: Yeah.
0: Are you guys having fun too? Hey, what is the biggest pinch me moment you've had so far as a performer?
3: 활동하면서 이게 정말 현실인가 싶었던 놀란 순간이 언제였나요?
1: I would say the last time we were here, we did our At Heart experience, and when we sang Dot Dot Dot and You Me, everyone was like, oh, singing the song back to us. So that would be my pinch me moment.
4: Also right Aww. Now.
1: Right, yeah,
4: right now.
1: Aww.
4: Right now too.
0: I'm curious, when did you guys hear your song for the first time on the radio?
3: 처음으로 미국 라디오에서 자신의 노래가 나오는 걸 들으면서 기분이 어떠셨나요?
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1: I'm still amazed when I hear our own songs in Korea, but I'm even more amazed and taken aback when we hear our own songs in the US.
0: I hope I was the one that played it when you heard it. That'd be so cool.
4: Maybe.
0: All right, next song we're going to hear is called Dot, Dot, Dot. What can you guys say about this song?
1: Okay, so Dot, Dot, Dot is our R&B song about wanting to reply, and it's about unsaid emotions. So this song, we actually helped to write some of the lyrics with Heartbeat in mind. So yeah, it's like a bit of a fan song.
0: All right, here we go. At Heart, Dot, Dot, Dot. Let's go! Yeah.

0: For our next song, we actually prepared something really special for you guys tonight. Bomi, take it away.
1: Okay. 5, 6, 7, 8.

0: smart, you guys. Give it up. I gotta know, who are your role models, whether it be in K-pop or any genre of music? Who are your role models?
1: K-pop 또는 음악 분야에서 롤 모델은 누구일까요?
2: I would definitely say BTS and Blackpink, because they're the first two K-pop groups that I stand. Yeah. Oh.
0: I've heard of them.
2: Yeah.
0: Anybody else want to answer that?
3: Well, for me, out of K-pop, I love Olivia Rodrigo and love.
0: If you guys could collaborate with any artist, who would it be and why would you choose that artist?
1: 함께 협업하고 싶은 아티스트가 있다면 누구야? 아, 누구이며 그 이유는?
4: Sorry, I got so excited about this question. I have to say, I love Pink Panthers. So it's not to anyone. I think I'd choose her because her music would be so cool to collab with.
0: That'd be pretty awesome. Anybody else have an answer for that?
2: For me, I love like Afro style music. So nice. I've been obsessed with Arya Starr, if you guys know her. Yeah? She's amazing, right?
0: What is the biggest challenge you guys have faced as a group?
3: Well, I think one thing that was really hard is that we all come from different backgrounds and we all, you know, we're raised in different countries. We all have different cultures. So I think at the start, it was hard coming together as a group. But as we spent time practicing and rehearsing, I think we got that bond together. And now we're family.
0: Do you guys feel like sisters now?
2: Yeah, we do.
5: No, I'm father.
0: Father?
5: Oh my goodness. Mother.
3: We have like roles in the team. And then we often say that Bomi 언니 is
5: like family.
3: The dad of the group. And then Arin 언니 is like the mom.
5: What am I?
6: Michi?
5: Michi's
6: grandma.
3: 아니, 강아지, 강아지.
7: 나는?
6: 나현 is...
5: 애기.
6: Little brother?
5: Oh?
7: Me. Brother?
3: 서현 is the little brother, no?
2: Keke는?
6: Yeah. Oh, good with you.
2: Keke는?
6: Keke is puppy.
7: Puppy? Why puppy?
5: I'll be the grandmother.
6: Because you're cute.
0: Hey, you're here in LA, and of course we got to ask, what's your favorite thing you've done so far in Los Angeles this trip?
1: 지금까지 LA에서 가장 마음에 들었던 것이 무언가요?
2: The first day we got here, we went to the Grove, and it was in like our bucket list that we didn't get to do last time, but we only went there for like 30 minutes, and it was so much fun. I hope that before we go, we get to go again. I want to do more shopping.
0: Have you seen any, because LA is known for celebrities, have you seen any celebrities since you've been here?
1: 혹시 LA에서 연예인...
0: Other than yourselves, of course.
1: 본인들 빼고 혹시 다른 연예인들 만나봤나요?
7: 저죠.
0: 저죠. Very famous, I know. Very, very famous, yeah. Hey, we're going to play some talkback questions, and if you're not sure what a talkback is, you go to the iHeartRadio app. Say, for example, you're listening to Kiss FM in LA or Z100 New York. You hit that little talkback mic, leave a question, and we get the audio. So we're going to play some of these clips. So let's play the first talkback.
8: Hi, At Heart. My name is Ava. I'm from Arcadia, California. My question is, what motivates you when you're feeling discouraged?
1: Ooh, what motivates you? 혹시 우울할 때 어떤 것을 응원을 받나요?
3: Well, I think for me and for all of our members, whenever I lose courage or trust in myself, I think I trust the people who trust in me. Mm-hmm. And those are my members and also my family. So I trust them. And, you know, it's hard sometimes to get motivated and you can't keep your motivation going on forever. But whenever I feel like that, I always try to trust them.
0: Nice.
4: That's really well said. I was gonna say that the members as well, just like working with them all the time, no matter how hard it gets, we could always rely on each other because we're all in the same boat and situation, and also we have Heartbeat.
2: Yeah, we have you guys.
3: Heartbeat.
2: We love you.
3: Heartbeat.
0: All right, here we go. Ladies and gentlemen, last song of the show, their newest single, Say It is coming up. This song I've been playing on the radio for the last couple of weeks, and it sounds so good on the air, sounds so good in your car and everything. Tell me about this, the newest single, Say It. What would you like to say about this particular track?
4: So Say It is a song about wanting to say what's on your mind, basically. And an important part is it is a song that we sampled from The Cardigans' Love Fool. I'm sure you all have heard it before, a familiar chorus melody, so that you can get a big sense of nostalgia. Mm-hmm.
0: Say It! Give it up!

DJ Triple XL, brought to you by my fave, Hello Soju. Yeah, Hello Soju, sparkling soju, crisp, refreshing, full of flavor. 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

0: Harry, DJ Triple XL in the mix. What up? It's JoJo on the radio from the global pop category. Big shouts to the ladies of Girl Set. This is Chat.
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12: 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Bailey Littrell hanging out. Brian Littrell right there as well. Dude, you debuted, speaking of Bailey, of course, you debuted with a country music vibe. And now So Be It, which we're going to play later in the countdown, moves you more into this like pop music kind of world kind of vibe. Describe this new chapter, this new era.
13: This is purely 100% authentic me for the first time. I feel like I'm getting personable with people. I'm vulnerable. I'm actually putting things out that I want to write, not what I think would make my genre or industry happy. It's just more or less like I'm doing this now. That's the luxury I did not have.
12: Are you working on album EP right now?
13: I've got a full-scale record in the works as of right now.
12: Give me details. What can you say? Maybe it's all top secret.
13: We've got about 13 songs. Working on a second single. It's very pretty much everything I was influenced by growing up and what I grew up listening to. So it's very pop R&B driven. And it's going to be fun. It's going to be really fun. I get to do upbeat, fun music for the first time. And I'm like, oh, this is so different.
12: Can you dance better than your dad?
13: Absolutely not.
14: He said, absolutely not.
13: I think, you know what? I could make like the bold claim, be like, oh, it's in there somewhere, right?
12: Somewhere,
13: you know,
12: right.
13: My mother was a gymnast. My father danced before this. No, we're not going to try that.
12: Oh,
13: but
12: man,
13: we're going to have to leave it to the unknown.
14: Listen, I hate to dance. You're very athletic, so you can pick it up.
13: You know I can't even watch highlights of us playing any sport. Like, I have to.
12: It's so funny. All right, Bailey Littrell's hanging out. Brian Littrell, of course, hanging out as well. On with the count. Let's do it. Time for an extra track. Yeah, man, this is the iHeartRadio Countdown. Niall.

0: That was song number 15 this week on the iHeartRadio Countdown. What up, it's JoJo on the radio. Bailey Littrell and Brian Littrell hanging out. Brian mentioned this a moment ago. Bailey, the American Idol experience.
1: Yes.
0: What was that like? Was it overall just a cool experience? Was it stressful? Was it productive? What's your take on that?
2: Oh, it was a roller coaster ride. it was like the best learning experience I could have ever, had for music when it comes to pressure, composure, national TV, that pressure. Like, I thought I knew pressure before, and I had no idea I was going to make it past, the second round or even the first round. So when we got further into the competition and we were doing live TV, in front of almost a billion people a week, it was, I didn't like that. That was scary. that was exposure therapy at its finest. But it was basically like going to university when it came to the knowledge that you grasped, and mostly just personal stuff, like realizing, okay, I can do this. You just survived that. Was it your best performance? No. But you made it. You got through. And then I also had like the high school aspect of it, with just the pettiness, I guess, with the contestants and stuff.
0: I'm sure, so that's
2: you're
0: both.
2: Yeah.
3: That wasn't easy.
0: That's a story for another day, I'm
3: guessing. How long is the show?
0: No kidding. Bailey Littrell, Brian Littrell hanging out on with the Countdown. Let's do it. This is song number 14.
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17: The crazy dad, Brian Littrell from Backstreet Boys, hanging up. Bailey, how are you? I think I saw Elvis Duran ask this question or a similar question. How are you and your dad the same, and how are you guys different?
18: Oh, wow.
17: I think he asked that question, but if not, there it is.
18: We're the same in a lot of our emotions. Sometimes we deal with them differently. I think that's one of the ways we're different. We're both competitive. Even when it comes to work related, we're just kind of relentless when it comes to when you want to fight for something, you're going to fight for it, and nothing's going to stand in your way. So resilient. I think the ways we're different is honestly just sometimes how we like handle certain situations, and that's just the experience aspect of it, and the maturity. So, you know.
19: Hopefully I would have you there. sometimes. Well,
17: yeah, how would you respond to that? And how do you guys think? How do you think you guys are similar or different?
19: I think he's pretty spot on about that. Emotionally, I think we're like very, very connected, but I think it's how we react to those situations of what happens in that deep emotional setting, wherever we're at. I think I'm a little more optimistic. The view of, you know, as a dad, you want to, you know, you want to set them up for success. So, you know, Bailey can be a little doom and gloom sometimes about, oh, I didn't sound good on that song. And I'm like, dude, like, you sounded great. Like, he's, because he can be a little overcritical, but I think I can also be a little overcritical of my own stuff as well. So there's a lot of similarities, but I think it is the difference of that, just that, the composure of being in it and being through it already, that it right. gives me that wisdom.
17: Bailey, are you an overthinker too?
18: I mean, yes.
17: I bought books on overthinking, and I listen to them, and I'm like, I overthink the book. I'm like, God, what am I doing?
18: It must be a lie. Yeah.
17: Freaking out. All right, Bailey and Brian Littrell hanging out on with the countdown. Let's do it. This is song number 13.
0: Teddy Swims, Mr. Know-It-All.

0: That was song number 12 this week on the iHeartRadio Countdown. What up, it's JoJo on the radio. Bailey Littrell here, Brian Littrell, his dad, Backstreet Boy Brian, right over there. Bailey, this track, So Be It, the beginning of this new chapter. Give me the backstory. Introduce, what do we need to know about this track?
1: So this track is the, I would say, the rebirth of my career. I've been in this for 8 years, and I feel like this is now year one because we're starting a whole new chapter. This is my co-production debut on a song. This is not obviously the first song I've written that I've released, but it's definitely a new chapter. It's the new genre. It's, you know, tapping into honestly me, who I am. This song is kind of just, I wrote it for everyone. I wanted a summer song. I wanted a song that you know, got people feeling good at a party, but also touches on like the temptations of life. No better time than the summer for that. I wrote this in the dead of January, if you can believe that. I was really trying to pretend I was on a tropical island somewhere. It was cloudy for a couple weeks, so you know what?
2: So be it.
0: Do what you got to do. All right, well, let's hit the red. If you're anything else to say, or should I hit the red blinking button and go?
1: So be it.
0: Let's do it. So be it. Bailey Littrell, check.

0: In the military, the mission was clear. You knew what to do. Now, the mission has changed. Stepping into civilian life isn't about finding a job. It's finding your purpose.
1: I wanted a career that would leverage the skills.
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12: All right, guys. We back. It's JoJo on the radio. This is the iHeartRadio Countdown. Bailey Littrell is hanging out. Brian Littrell hanging out. He's right over there, too. Question for both you guys. What do you consider your best live performance ever? Everything was just about perfect. Complete flip of that. What do you consider your worst? Everything went straight to hell.
13: Do we want the good news first or the bad?
12: Let's go good.
13: Okay, so the good is I just played a radio show in Nashville 2 weeks ago, or maybe longer. It was over Father's Day weekend.
14: Yeah. It was on Father's Day.
13: It was like a 7-song set. I was, you know, as nervous as I could be. I was opening for Miles Smith.
12: Gotcha.
13: And this was my first, you know, big like opportunity launching the new career to do something and try to make an impact. So I ended up singing an Olivia Dean song and going up on stage and just taking probably one of the biggest risks that I've ever taken and sang my heart out, honestly. Like played a show with a band that I had, you know, just really met minus my guitarist, and we all just had like an hour's worth of rehearsal and went up there and we were like, let's wing this. And it was my favorite show I've ever had, just from the joyous aspect of it vocally. Nashville's a hard crowd, especially for me coming from country and all that stuff. It was, you know, to be able to get them to engage and enjoy it and not be country was probably the greatest thing ever. Worst show was definitely during American Idol. I think it was my second to last performance. I was coming off of being sick. I had zero confidence in the songs that I was, you know, supposed to sing on the show. And I just kind of stressed it constantly to everyone. I was like, guys, I'm not going to be able to land this song. And they're like, sure you will. You know, let's get you to do this. And I mean, I went up there and instead of having that moment of like persevering, it was kind of like I gave up right before I even started singing. Like I was already, I'm going home. You know, this is over. And I didn't really try to like persevere through it. By the end, I was just mad. And I remember thinking like, this cannot happen.
14: We shouldn't be laughing
13: ever again.
12: It's terrible, I know.
14: But it's like, it's funny.
12: It's funny. A lesson learned, though. Yeah. You know? Yeah. It's why you're gonna. It's artists have to go through this. People have to go through this to grow, and that's, you know, that'll come in handy somewhere. I don't know where. It'll come in handy somewhere.
13: I was walking off that stage, and usually everyone's used to me just being like, yeah, thanks, guys. And I was just like, you know, I had that face that everyone's like, don't talk to him.
14: Yeah.
13: Like, yeah, it was.
14: That moment has already come in handy, I think, just from you growing from it. So.
12: Yeah. Why do the bad moments have to happen in front of a gazillion people, right? I mean, jeez, it's not even cool. No, but for real, that's going to, like you said, it's already come in handy. It's going to play, that's going to back of your head. Boom, I can get through this. And

0: 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What up? It's JoJo on the radio. Bailey Littrell's here. Brian Littrell's hanging out. Brian, advice to Bailey on dealing with fame.
1: Mm-hmm. First off, I love how you say countdown.
0: Countdown.
1: Say countdown. Countdown. Let's see. Advice to dealing with fame. He's heard me say this a gazillion times. It's like you have to know who you are as a person going in to this business so that you will know who you are when you come out.
0: Right.
1: Because everybody says, oh, you know, fame and fortune, it would change you and it would change your look on life. And I mean, it changes a little bit. It gives you a different view of like how you look at things, like the more money, the more problems.
0: Right.
1: You know, when you think about that, it's more pressure. It's more things that you have to decide or pick or decide from. So for me, it's always, you know, knowing who you are as an artist going in so that, you know, when nobody cares and you retire, you still know who that person is. So I think he's great with it. I think he knows himself very, very well. He is already seasoned at 23 just because of growing up in the business as well. So I think he understands a lot of that, which I think that is shown through his music that he does. So I think he takes heed pretty seriously to that.
2: I feel like

0: You almost missed it here because I'll tell you why. He doesn't know who he is yet.
1: Tell me why.
0: Because he's going to be on the senior PGA tour when he retires. And he's going to be like, I was a golfer this
1: whole time. Did you say tell me why, Bailey? Did you say tell me why?
0: I was supposed to play golf this whole time.
2: All right, Bailey Luttrell, Brian Luttrell hanging out on with the countdown. Let's do it. This is song number 9.
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13: 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Bailey Littrell is hanging out. Brian Littrell hanging out. I think, Brian, I think you know this about me. Bailey, I don't think you do. I am obsessed with the paranormal. Ghosts, haunted houses, all that kind of stuff. Been like this since I was a kid. I have a podcast called Paranormalish. I talk to people year-round who've had paranormal encounters. Have either of you ever had, or anybody you know, ever had something you or they would consider a real paranormal encounter?
14: Yes, absolutely.
13: Let's go.
14: This happened very recently.
13: Oh, boy.
14: So my house that I live in with my girlfriend was built in 1906.
13: What could possibly go wrong?
14: Exactly. I've had some family, some friends that have lived there before, and everyone's like, don't move into that house. It's haunted.
13: They actually said that to you.
14: Oh, yes. Like, everyone's terrified of it. I personally love it. We were in bed about 2 weeks ago, left the hallway light on, and our door has about tiny little gap like that, so you can still see into the hallway. Had that closed, we're laying in bed, and we just hear someone like walking through the house, but it was like stomping through the house.
13: Oh God, here we go.
14: And I was thinking like, oh, someone came over for a second, you know, like this is really late. Like, why is someone at our house at 1 o'clock in the morning? And I looked at her, I was like, did you lock all the doors before we went to bed? And she's like, yes. And I was like, someone is in the house. And we both, I mean,
15: Instead and you both getting, heard it. You yes, both.
14: We both curled up. I'm talking the bed sheets like right here. And we just see 2 footsteps, like 2 feet outside that door with like the shadow. And it just stayed there. I was like, I'm not turning. I'm not opening the door. I'm not turning the hallway light off. Like crap. Nothing is happening. And so we both just literally like huddled into each other and just laid there. And then we look up and the shadow is gone. And so none of us, we were both not going to leave that room, but all night we heard creaks around the bed as if someone was walking around us in our room.
15: What the?
14: So it was really, I was, you know, oh, it's just a tree branch. It's a thing. You know, I'm settling, really freaking out more cool than my girlfriend was. But yeah, it was very scary.
15: Do you know, have you looked up the history of the house and maybe like, do you have a theory who that is?
14: I've tried to do, you know, best amount of digging I could. And the craziest part is it's really not. There's like nothing to be found. Like we know who built the house. Mm-hmm. We know that history, but for the most part, it was a vacation home back in the day. So it was a doctor who lived in like Atlanta.
16: Like a lake shack.
14: Yeah.
16: Like a lake
14: home. It was his small like lake cabin. And yeah, it turned out to, I think some people have probably lived and not made it out of that house over the years.
16: Possibly.
14: It's 120 and something.
15: I think they're still walking around. That's what's
16: still walking around.
15: Oh my God. Yeah. Bailey Litchell right there. Brian Litchell right there. On with the countdown. Let's do it. This is song number 8.
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1: Radio Countdown. Bailey Littrell's hanging out. Brian Littrell, his dad. I may have heard Backstreet Boy, that whole thing, you know. let me ask you, Bailey. Favorite, just talking about Backstreet Boys for a brief sec, what's your favorite Backstreet song?
2: Larger Than Life.
1: What Backstreet song are you just about sick of?
2: None of them. I don't know. I really seriously don't have a single song that I have like overplayed or been tired of, to be honest with you.
3: Well, you're going to make me cry.
1: What's your favorite Bailey track?
3: Oh, it's really hard. He's got this song called Web of Lies that I love. It's just one of these like emotional, like, how do you say it? It's like a, like an in and out of love relationship, but it's, I don't know how to explain it. It's just something that there's a way that he writes like these negative songs in a positive key that make it happy. But what he's saying is something that's very true.
1: Gotcha.
3: So he just has that musicality of songwriting. So Be It is a great record, but it's kind of like middle of the road of where his album, you know, will land. So, you know, So Be It's a great, I think it's a great summer radio record, but I mean, Web of Lies is a jam. Yeah. The other one, I've Had Enough. I mean, he's got a lot of raw emotion in this album. He talks about a lot of deep stuff that he's been through. I'm just excited for them to hear it. He's got 13 strong songs.
2: They were all written in the haunted house. Think about that.
1: That's all I need to
2: ghostly
1: know.
3: He has a very paranormal album.
1: All I need to know, Bailey. It's a paranormal. All right, Bailey Littrell's hanging out. Brian Littrell right there. On with the countdown. Let's do it. This is song number 5.
0: Zara Larsson, Midnight Sun.

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18: 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Bailey Littrell hanging out. Brian Littrell of Backstreet Boys hanging out as well, his father. Hey, Bailey, goals for the remainder of 2026 and into 2027. What are you trying to achieve here?
19: I would love to get another single or two out. And I would love to have this record wrapped and ready for top of 2027.
18: Nice.
19: That would be my goal. And then, club tour. Would love that.
18: And what's left to do on the album? Is it all recorded at the moment as we speak, or still have some?
19: I think every song but one. So we have one more song that we have to button up with, and then officially we'll probably be done unless, we go back and do some harmonies and more stuff to add to what we have. Yeah. Yeah. But otherwise, we're right there, so it's so exciting.
18: You record at the studio at the house, or where do you guys record at?
19: A little bit everywhere. So we had Vegas for So Be It and a couple other tracks, and then now, home studio. Mm-hmm. Mom and Dad's crib.
20: Mom and Dad's crib.
19: Mom and Dad's crib. Yeah. I like to camp out a lot there.
20: Did you say Nashville, too?
19: Nashville.
11: He's cut in Vegas, Nashville, and Georgia.
18: Yeah. So top of the year, kind of that's the target, you know?
19: That would be the dream right there.
18: Yeah. All right, look out for this new album coming up. We think. Subject to change. We know how that goes. Top of the year. Bailey Littrell, Brian Littrell hanging out on with the countdown. Let's do it. This is song number 3.
13: Olivia Rodrigo, Drop Dead.

0: That was song number two this week on the iHeartRadio Countdown. What up? It's JoJo on the radio. Bailey Littrell is right there. Brian Littrell, he's right there. A question for both you guys. I'll start with Bailey, of course. Bailey, message to your fans.
1: I owe you guys everything. I love you all so much. And just thank you for sticking with me. And, you know, through all the ups and downs, and to the new fans, thank you for jumping on this train, because I promise I will not let you down.
2: Toot toot.
0: Yeah. Love that. Brian, you wanna throw a message to the BSB fandom?
2: Jeez.
0: And just, to the Bailey's fandom as well, you know?
2: Well, I mean, just thank you. Thank you for the ride. Thank you for the journey. It's such a blessing to be able to do something that we love and we're passionate about and be supported in that process. It's great. And being a musician, as hard as it is, it's a lot of dang fun to bring all walks of life together and happy times. So yeah, I mean, the fans are who make you who you are, really. And yeah, we always talk about this. It's not a sprint. It's a marathon.
0: Amen.
2: And, seriously. You know, you got to keep pushing, got to like keep treading water. I always tell my guys, keep treading water, because things come back around and the fans make that happen. So we're very gracious of it.
0: All right. Once again, that is Bailey Littrell and Brian Littrell on with the countdown. Let's go. This is song number one.
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0: Hope you're feeling that. What up, it's JoJo on the radio. That's Bailey Littrell and Brian Littrell. A quick recap, So Be It is out now. Album, we're looking at an album, Bailey, you said top of 2027.
2: Yes.
0: If things go according to plan. Because we've been through that so many times. It's going to be top of the year. Wait, it's going to be sooner. It's going to be later. Like, so.
2: Wait, top of 2028. Wait, what's going on?
0: Not going to happen. It's going to be 2027. Wait, I can feel it. What else do people need to know, Bailey Littrell, about Bailey Littrell?
2: I am a young, happy but yet tormented artist trying to make his way in this business. And I am doing this because I love it, but I'm also doing this because this is the one thing that keeps me going.
0: Right.
2: I feel like I've been through a lot of stuff in my life, and not just, related to, my dad's fame or different things. I've seen a lot. And I want to be a voice and a message for people out there that have seen a lot themselves and been through a lot. So I think my not only purpose is to do this, but it's to let people know who listen to my music going forward that you're enough. No one can tell you what you do and do not deserve. And the sky's the limit. You've got someone here that's going to relay that message. And you got a song for the dark times, you got a song for the happy times, and you got everything in between. So I'll be the soundtrack to anyone's life willingly, and I would love that.
0: That is powerful, man. I mean, seriously. When you hear your son, when you have a kid, I always, like Sophie, she's 18 now, I think of her in some ways always that little baby. Probably do the same thing, Brian.
1: Yeah,
0: to hear this totally. This baby that's now, what, 23, you said?
1: Yeah.
0: That's just special. I mean, special.
1: Yeah, how do you follow that up? I mean, he's so well diverse. He's very educated. He knows what he wants. He's just got to reach out and grab it. And that's what parents do, here to support him and continue to push him. So I couldn't be more proud.
0: Love it. Bailey, final question. Backstreet or NSYNC?
2: Oh, man.
0: Don't answer that. We know the answer. Thank you guys so much for hanging out.
2: Thank you so much.
0: Of course, at the end of every interview, fist bump to make it official. Bailey, give him a
1: boom, boom.
0: Get it.
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9: Elizabeth.
10: Zarin.
9: How are you doing?
10: I'm good.
9: You really?
10: Yeah, totally.
9: You look like you feel good.
10: Sure.
9: Yeah, no, it's very convincing.
10: I know.
9: So whatever you're doing over there?
10: Acting.
9: It's fantastic.
10: No, I'm doing well. How are you? How's your heart?
9: I'm good.
10: Are you standing in your truth right now?
9: I swear to God.
10: What's your journey right now?
9: I got a question for you.
10: Yeah, go ahead. What's it?
9: Do you know it's ridiculous?
10: I do. This comes courtesy of Rude Dude Rebecca via Instagram.
9: All right. Thank you, Rude Dude Rebecca.
10: And I'm going to read you the message, and then I'm going to give you a little back story here.
9: Okay.
10: One thing I need to explain to you is this is not a product mashup.
9: Yes. Way to go, Rude Dude Rebecca.
10: Right? She saved you.
9: Oh, my God. Boom, boom.
10: Hello, Ridiculous Crime peeps. It's the end of the school year in Texas. And for the 25th year in a row, my middle school has not allowed backpacks on the last day.
9: Hmm.
10: Why? Because of a ridiculous crime.
9: Yeah.
10: 25 years ago, a kid brought 1,000 crickets and released them upstairs in the 8th grade hallway. Who was that kid, you ask?
9: Who was that kid?
10: Glenn Powell. It's become a legend of sorts, but all true. He even talks about it regularly on talk shows. So current students being punished for something a now famous person did 25 years ago? Ridiculous. Thanks for constantly making me laugh on my walks, Rebecca.
9: Love this.
10: So I looked it up because, I mean,
9: you?
10: I believe Rebecca 100%.
9: Yeah. Yeah,
10: you know,
9: so
10: I'm not like doubting it, but I was like, I need to know more about this.
9: Yes.
10: So Glenn Powell goes around telling everyone it was 3,000 crickets.
9: He ups it.
10: He ups it. Okay, Glenn, I believe Rebecca on this one. So he went around and he bought them from a bunch of pet stores. So according to him, the middle school implemented a translucent backpack rule from then on just to keep out the insect smuggling.
9: Okay.
10: And so he's really famous for talking about it on the Jennifer Hudson Show, which I know you tape them all.
9: I love it when they dance out of the studio and they have the hallway dance.
10: Right. So I'm sure that you've heard the story. You're just not remembering it. So it said that he initially planned to release the 3,000 crickets in a busy funnel-like hallway right before lunch.
9: Okay.
10: Before they were released, he set off a stink bomb in an English teacher's classroom over a conflict.
9: Mm.
10: That backfired and landed him in the principal's office.
9: That kind of guy.
10: And so while he was in the principal's office, his friends followed through with releasing the crickets in the hallway.
9: Oh, good.
10: And because he was already sitting in the principal's office looking out the window, he used his confinement as the alibi.
9: He was like the decoy.
10: I buy Rebecca's story more. I think he's embellishing
9: it's
10: with the simpler, whole stink bomb.
9: It's cleaner, yeah.
10: Oh, it had an alibi. No, you little weasel. You went up there, you released it, tee-hee-hee, then off you ran a coward.
9: Do you do anything like that?
10: No, I didn't. But I was thinking when I saw it was Glenn Powell, I was like, I don't know who that is. So I looked it up and I realized it's the guy that I always ask you, who is that?
9: Yeah.
10: And you always tell me he's in Top Gun Maverick.
9: Yes.
10: And he is the most, in my opinion, nondescript, just random brown-haired white guy.
9: Uh-huh.
10: You could show me his picture and say he's a bunch of different names, and I'd be like, yeah, sure.
9: Tell you, he sold you a car back in 19-

0: It's like, girl, stop. Come on now.
1: Really?
0: Oh, yeah. Interestingly, she did have a modern moment of recognition on Tumblr back in 2013.
1: Oh, okay.
0: I found this in my research. According to an article published in 2013 from the Daily Dot, it ran with the headline, quote, "This 17th century sword-swinging opera singer will rule the internet in 2013. Now, that kind of happened, but my girl, Julie Dubigny, she came roaring back into cultural memory for a brief time. She bubbled back up into the zeitgeist,
1: uh-huh.
0: And it was all due to one single Tumblr post.
1: Okay.
0: Gotta love the old internet.
1: I know, right?
0: As the Daily Dot reported, and I quote, "Dubigny got some traction on the internet when she appeared on the engaging website Badass of the Week last year. That slight bit of attention was enough to slowly start putting her on the radar again, until suddenly, over the last month, Dubigny has popped up everywhere. On history blogs, on Pinterest, on Democratic Underground, on Metafilter, on Twitter, on Donder, on Blitzen." Now, to be fair, her story has been made into a movie.
1: Okay.
0: This was back in 1966.
1: Okay.
0: And it was French. And then there was also a French TV series that aired in 2004, but apparently didn't really make it over the pond.
1: Mm-hmm.
0: And it was more like a based on her life. It didn't really get into all the details. It wasn't like a facts retelling.
1: Right.
0: Which is, makes no sense to me, because without exaggeration, her life story is nuts.
1: Really?
0: And get this, Elizabeth, she did it her way, like Sinatra, but way back in the 1680s and 1690s in France.
1: What?
0: Yes. Now, Elizabeth, I know you know about King Louis XIV.
1: Uh-huh.
0: You know about his palace at Versailles.
1: Right.
0: And all about him holding court there as the Sun King.
1: Mm-hmm.
0: And you know how he was the longest reigning monarch in the history of the world. I mean, my man, he was the absolute monarch of France for a record 72 and a quarter years.
1: Dang.
0: On the throne.
1: Wow.
0: Boom. So I won't bore you by getting into all that for some scene setting, but I do want you to be picturing that era of France as I tell you this story.
1: I am.
0: Louis XIV, Sun King, opulence, decadence, the whole bit.
1: Got it.
0: That's the backdrop for Julie Dubigny's life.
1: Okay.
0: That's what was going down when she's doing her thing. Okay, so I say all this because personally, my mind, I want to imagine the Three Musketeers.
1: Yeah, with swords and all.
0: Yeah, dudes with peacock feathers and their giant flouncy hats.
1: Yes.
0: Doing swashbuckling thing. And that was happening technically under King Louis XIV's reign as a boy child.
1: Mm-hmm.
0: But that Three Musketeer energy is really, it's more about like his father, Louis XIII, and his mother, Queen Anne.
1: Yeah.
0: Because the Musketeers took place basically in the 1620s. And this
1: right.
0: is in the 1680s and 1690s.
1: Okay.
0: That's how long King Louis XIV reigned.
1: That's nuts.
0: Isn't that nuts? Okay, well, in this time, there's one big change in the culture, and it was now, under King Louis XIV, illegal to duel. No more swashbuckling for you, France.
1: Well, that's good.
0: And I don't mean like with guns when I say dueling, like not like Aaron Burr, Alexander Hamilton. I mean like fencing swords, right?
1: Right?
0: Like,
1: right.
0: I want to get that clear.
1: Stabbins.
0: Exactly. And like, wouldn't you make that illegal, like street style swashbuckling? That's a real loss for the culture.
1: It is. It's a game changer.
0: Yes, it is. Now, I bring this all up because sword fighting and swashbuckling is a big part of this story.
1: Okay.
0: So let's get into it. Who is Julie Dubigny?
1: I don't know. You tell me.
0: Well, she's born around 1673. Her father worked for someone who worked for the Sun King. His boss was King Louis XIV's master of horse. Because now he basically, under King Louis XIV, that's when like horse-drawn carriages become a thing. People stop walking and riding horseback everywhere. Now suddenly we have like the coach.
1: Right.
0: So he's got a master of horse. Right. So
1: he's, that's a great title.
0: Yeah. And he's got a stable that's like built like the shape of a horseshoe. It's like a whole deal for him. Anyway, the boss's name is this guy, the Comte de Armagnac.
1: Okay.
0: And he was the Grand Squire of France. Mm. Don't know what all that means. But anyway, her father, Gaston Dubigny, was a bit of a badass himself. Her father was part of the royal retinue, a nobleman of the House of Comte d'Armagnac. He was like a secretary at arms for the house. He helped run it like a butler, but he also trained the royal pages who worked there, because you remember this guy is the squire of France, or you know,
1: right.
0: chief grand squire. So he had to train the royal pages who would work at the court of the king. And his father also taught fencing. Like, he was like a badass.
1: Oh,
0: he was
1: okay.
0: very martial. So Julie Dubigny's childhood was unique. It was not the life of your average girl in royal France in the late 1670s, early 1680s. As she's growing up, she gets raised by this master swordsman,
1: mm-hmm.
0: and he doesn't know how to raise a daughter, so he sticks her in boys' clothes, and he raises her as a tomboy.
1: Sure, why not?
0: Now, in some tellings, I got to be fair, the idea of wearing boys' clothes was her idea, not her father's.
1: Okay.
0: Either way, picture
1: I can see it. Yeah.
0: A tomboy who's learning fencing next to the king's future pages.
1: Well, I mean, you look at your options, and that probably sounds way cooler.
0: Oh, totally. And yeah. By the way, she's also kicking all their little asses. Like, she's incredibly good with a fencing sword in her hand. And because, as I said, her father, master swordsman, he doesn't want anyone to ever mess with his child. So he teaches her

0: Whatever he teaches the boys to become royal pages, he's teaching her how to ride a horse. He's teaching her how to sword fight. He's teaching her to gamble. You know, he's doing everything he can. And then also, just like the royal pages, she also learns from the royal tutors. They teach her not only grammar, but great literature, culture, the whole bit.
1: Right.
0: So basically, by the time she's a teen, Julie is one of the most educated people in France, if not in Europe.
1: Really?
0: Oh, yeah. Huh. So in 1677, Julie d'Aubigny is 14 years old. And for the last 2 years, she's been kicking all the boys' asses at fencing. Mm-hmm. She can ride a horse as hard and as fast as anyone. She can recite great Roman oratory in Latin, just like the boys can.
1: Yeah.
0: So what do you think happens next, Elizabeth?
1: I don't know.
0: A man comes along and derails her progress.
1: Oh, yes. Julie.
0: Of course, see, because, you know, he does it because he's attracted to her. And to make matters worse, it's her dad's boss, the Comte d'Armagnac.
1: Oh.
0: Yeah, and she's 14. He's a grown-ass married man. But since she's a teenager and it's the 1670s
1: well,
0: in France.
1: That was just what they did.
0: Yeah, I mean, no one bats an eye.
1: Yeah, exactly. Yeah,
0: when he becomes her mistress and lover. And as we've pointed out in other stories, it was let's just say, it was a different age of maturity.
1: That's right.
0: Right?
1: Exactly.
0: I don't mean to excuse it, but. It was just a different idea.
1: It's not, but it's a different time, but it was a different time.
0: Yeah, exactly. So anyway, they carry on this affair. And if you think of like a movie like Dangerous Liaisons, you get the idea that there's always this intrigue in the royal court,
1: yeah.
0: Right? Especially about the marriages of young noble women. Uh-huh. The girls are always used for deal making, score settling, treaty making.
1: With treaties and joining houses. Mm-hmm.
0: And also they are rarely married for love. So,
1: yeah, exactly.
0: Well, that happens. Happens to Julie because to get some cover for their affair, the Comte d'Armagnac arranges a marriage for her. At 14, she's to be betrothed to a man called Maupin Saint-Germain-en-Laye.
1: Okay, wait, so she really was into the older guy?
0: Yeah, it was her lover. Yeah.
1: Okay, she's having an affair with him, uh-huh. And then I get it. Okay.
0: Yeah.
1: So it wasn't like he was like, you're mine now.
0: Both were kind of attracted to each other, apparently, from what I read.
1: Yeah.
0: And then she gets married off to this guy who his friends called Jean de Maupin.
1: Okay.
0: Now, old Jean de Maupin was basically a functionary of the royal bookkeeper. He's like an office clerk.
1: Okay.
0: So he's this boring guy, and it was not meant to be a happy or successful marriage. So it was just purely cover for the Count and Julie to carry on their affair, right? With some level of plausible deniability.
1: Uh-huh.
0: So the Comte d'Armagnac, he arranges a new job for the clerk husband, Jean de Maupin. He sends him out to the provinces, out to rural France to go off and be a clerk there. And then, you know, he's like, yeah, leave your wife here at my noble property and blah, blah, blah.
1: Yeah.
0: So now, you know, she's living it up as a married woman in Paris as the lover to the Comte d'Armagnac. And she spends her days dropping by local fencing schools and just mopping up the competition. Right? And I don't mean like their best student. Julie would beat the fencing master of the school and then go to another school and beat their fencing master. That's how she's like spending her days.
1: Yeah, she's got to have hobbies.
0: Well, this leads to a meet cute. This is how Julie meets a fencing master named Soran. He's from Marseille. He's a fencing expert, a teacher, a master swordsman, just like her daddy.
1: Uh-huh.
0: And he could appreciate her and what a badass she was. And he wasn't threatened by her because he's also a master swordsman. And so these two sword happy, crazy kids fall in love.
1: My goodness. Yeah. That's messy.
0: No, remember how I said Soran from Marseille was a fencing master? Well, he also acted like one. He was a proud man. He was also always willing to accept a challenge to duel, even though it was illegal.
1: Yeah.
0: And anyway, I should give you a 1% warning. It's not graphic,
1: okay.
0: But it is terminal.
1: Yeah.
0: In 1687, Soran, the master swordsman, he kills a man in a duel.
1: Uh-huh.
0: Now, since that's murder and it's an illegal duel, that makes it doubly illegal. So This is bad news for Soran and his young lover, Julie, and their budding love affair because the lieutenant general of police, a man named Nicolas Gabriel de la Ronne, he was the bulldog about enforcing the anti-dueling law. So he's like, where is Soran? And it becomes the whole deal.
1: Yeah.
0: So there also was a little suspicion that the Comte d'Armagnac was jealous and he was mad that Julie had run off with a master swordsman.
1: Sure.
0: So he kind of leaned on the lieutenant general of the police to put the screws to Soran so his, like, you know, his lover would come back to him.
1: Yeah.
0: Anyway, these two young lovers, they go on the run. They're like, peace. And on horseback, they steal away into the dark of night. They flee Paris and like the long arm of the law. And they make this mad dash for the south of France. They travel back roads. I mean, can you imagine? It must have been just the most charming way to be on the run. Young lover in the south of France.
1: Yeah, why not?
0: You know, it's like, so there they are living off the land and living off the countryside. And, you know, I guess they could always get, like, you know, buy on river trout and berries and truffles and mushrooms or whatnot. But they did need to raise some money for their travels. So they started putting on shows for a paying crowd.
1: Wait, stop. That's how they're going to, they're going to just give them the old razzle dazzle.
0: Totally. Like, jazz hands it up. They would perform swordsmanship shows for, like, rural audiences. They'd amaze the country folk, the villagers with their sword skills. Now, as traveling performers, Julie went back to wearing boys' clothes. In this case, well, now men's clothes. But she still had really long blonde hair, like these golden curls.
1: Yeah, so, but they were all running around with long hair, too.
0: Totally, just like the king. Everybody was like, I want curly hair, like, you know, flouncy hair.
1: A bunch of hippies.
0: So they didn't exactly look masculine, but it wasn't like she was, like, exactly hiding her gender. But, you know, don't imagine, like, Barbara Streisand and Yentl, where she's trying to pass.
1: Don't worry. I will not.
0: But she is, like, rocking this androgynous look, right?
1: Yeah, yeah.
0: So at this point, like, to put it in terms you would understand, Elizabeth, she was queer maxing in Louis XIV's France.
1: Okay, right? I get it. Okay, I don't know what that means, but I get it.
0: So this was a bit confusing.
1: She's just not like some like bodacious brick house.
0: Yeah.
1: She's already sort of lithe and like, yeah, okay.
0: And with a good bodice, you can kind of like, you know, minimize curves.
1: That's true.
0: So she's, this is all like her performance becomes a bit confusing for the rural folks. Like during one performance, one of the crowd members, they jump up and they question, is this a man? Is this a woman? I don't get it, right? And they, he's demanding that she must be a man. Like there's no way. He thinks that it's a woman, but he's, no, this must be a man because she's too good. It's sword fighting, right?
1: Okay.
0: It's like, so he's like, this must be a man in female drag who's now wearing male drag again. He's like,
1: what?
0: Double drag.
1: Double drag.
0: So to shut him up.
1: I'll give the eternal, who cares?
0: Yeah, right?
1: Who cares?
0: It's like, but these are like rural country folk. They're like, I need to know.
1: Who cares?
0: Is this a bull or a cow? So to shut up the heckler, Julie doesn't argue with him. She just tears open her shirt and flashes him.
1: Okay.
0: That shut him right up, right?
1: Yeah,
0: he sat back down. So while it was confusing for some, they put on a hell of a show for all, right? And so Julie and her master swordsman lover, old Sauron, they were able to make a good living putting on their swordsmanship demos around the countryside, and they eventually worked their way back to his hometown of Marseille. And there they put on a stage show, and people were like, oh, we love it, but they have a lot more money and a lot more places, so it becomes really successful. Eventually, people are like, you guys should, like, you know, make this a regular thing, so they start putting on, like, on-the-stage performances.
1: Okay.
0: And then to make it more of a show, a little more razzle-dazzle, they add singing. So now they're, like, sword fighting, like, and then they do a quick few musical numbers.
1: I'm trying not to be embarrassed for them, but go ahead.
0: So just imagine sword fight, musical number, sword fight.
1: Oh, yeah, I got a pretty good impression of it right now. It's very Pirates of Penzance.
0: Yes, exactly. Yeah. So get this. People really like it when Julie sings, right?
1: I bet they do.
0: Turns out she's actually good. She has like a professional level voice.
1: Is there anything this gal can't do, Sarah?
0: I'm telling you. So she's encouraged to formally study as an opera singer. And she's like, oh, okay. She's game. She tries
1: it. She's young. She's got plenty of time ahead of her.
0: And boom, she finds she's good at opera singing, just as good as she is at fencing. So this now starts a whole new chapter in her life. And after these messages, Elizabeth, we will turn the page and get into that next chapter.
1: Yeah.
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0: And we're back, Elizabeth.
1: We're back with triple threat. She can sing. She can sword fight.
0: Mm-hmm.
1: She can romance.
0: you called it. There it is. So, digging back into the next chapter in the life of Julie Dubonnier. Remember how I said she was encouraged to formally study as an opera singer,
1: sure.
0: Right? Well, she works with this teacher and trainer named Pierre Gaultier, and he arranges a job for her performing at the Opera House de Marseille.
1: Okay.
0: She takes on a new stage name, La Maupin, right?
1: Oh.
0: Just like her old husband, Jean Maupin. She's like, right. I am La Maupin. Right,
1: that's the guy that got sent off to the hinterlands.
0: Yeah, exactly.
1: Okay.
0: The bookkeeper. You're like,
1: that's
0: yeah.
1: That's
0: you
1: a nice shout out to him.
0: Yeah, exactly. Because I'm a married woman. So
1: that's true.
0: So, at this point, it's like 1689, right?
1: Okay.
0: So that also means that Julie is 16 years old.
1: I was going to ask, how old is she?
0: Yeah.
1: 16 years old.
0: And
1: that's
0: now,
1: a lot of life at 16.
0: Totally, and she's a professional opera singer. So
1: she's been a singing sword fighter.
0: Yes.
1: I want to know what kind of songs. Were they like folk songs or?
0: I could not find. I assume there were some folk songs.
1: Screamo.
0: And then also some like romantic ballads and then some opera. I think they mixed it up.
1: Okay.
0: So as I said, her star is rising. So she breaks up with her old lover, the master swordsman, Soran. And around the same time, perhaps the reason for their breakup, she finds a new lover. And her name is Cecilia Bortegale.
1: All right.
0: She's also a young woman. She's a young blonde. She's the daughter of a merchant. She falls hard for Julie, who equally falls hard for her. And the two enjoy this secret love affair,
1: okay.
0: Right up until her family finds out. Now, her family is incensed. So they send Cecilia away to a convent, which is like kind of the practice of the day.
1: Yeah,
0: you
1: exactly.
0: get in trouble, off to the convent.
1: Yeah,
0: to you.
1: Especially for something like that.
0: So, yeah, so they ship her off to Avignon.
1: Oh,
0: and, yeah.
1: I love Avignon.
0: I knew you. That's why I brought it up. So at this point, it's like 1690, and Julie is now 17 years old.
1: Okay.
0: So she does what many passionate, love-struck 17-year-olds might do. She chases after her girl. She follows her to the nunnery.
1: Yeah.
0: So get this. She joins up as a novice nun.
1: No.
0: Yeah. So now she's got a new career. The two lovers are reunited at the convent and they resume their love affair. Julie and Cecilia, they stay together. They're happy together. But they're like, you know what? This convent life isn't really for us. So they start planning to run away. But they'll need a plan to escape if they plan to actually get away and stay away.
1: Sure.
0: So this moment of inspiration occurs when an older nun passes away. So the older nun is buried, and then in the dark of night, the two young lovers go and disinter the recently deceased nun. They dig her up.
1: Okay, I am having faith that this is going to have something that will work out.
0: Yes.
1: Because if you want to escape and you're just digging up bodies.
0: Yeah, in the dark.
1: That's
0: yeah.
1: my you're fourth getting, talent.
0: My plan is grave digging, all right? Just stick with me. That's not the whole plan. So they go.
1: Is
0: they,
1: she going to romance the dead nun?
0: No, they drag her corpse back to the convent.
1: Uh-huh.
0: They put her in Cecilia's bed. And they put like a cross of Cecilia's around her neck or some other identifier. Uh-huh. Then they light the nun's bedroom on fire and they flee in the chaos.
1: What?
0: Yes.
1: That is psychotic.
0: Right?
1: That
0: is absolutely next insane. Level. Like you burn like, down the convent.
1: Couldn't y'all just sneak away?
0: Yeah, just get steal two horses. Keep it simple.
1: You desecrated a body.
0: Yes. In a convent.
1: In a convent.
0: Yes.
1: Oh, so, this girl, she's a
0: passionate.
1: Wild one. She wears choker necklaces.
0: Oh, big choker energy
1: yeah.
0: here. So obviously the fire meant to disguise the corpse so that the other nuns will think Cecilia died in the fire and they'll stop looking.
1: Yeah.
0: And get this, it works. Meanwhile, so now we got the two young lovers. They're on the run. They flee the convent. For the first few weeks, they get by on love. They eat passion. They drink excitement to nourish themselves. They're just two crazy young lovers, right?
1: They're just like weak and their hair is falling out.
0: Totally. Skin's all sallow. So the reality of life on the road as outlaws of love starts to set in.
1: Mm-hmm.
0: Like I picture them at like, I don't know, like a tavern looking at the bill of fare, trying to see what they can afford to eat. And the only thing they can afford is like horse meat stew, right? And then they realize that 17-year-old girls out alone together in the world in 1690s
1: yeah.
0: France is a tough go.
1: Well, and I'm wondering if all the like spent discarded lovers of hers, like her husband
0: mm-hmm.
1: and all the guys, they're going to get together and then be like, fellas,
0: we're gonna
1: did
0: find
1: you
0: her.
1: Get did you get double crossed right here? I did. All right, let's find her.
0: Well, at this point, Cecilia's like, this isn't working for me anymore. I'm going to go home to my parents. I don't want to be an outlaw with you anymore, right?
1: So well, I think it was probably shocking when she set fire to a dead body.
0: Dead nun.
1: Yeah, a dead nun. And she's just like, you know, This has been fun.
0: And this is Catholic France. Like, where the state religion is Catholicism.
1: Yes. Yeah.
0: So after 3 months on the road, Cecilia bounces out. She goes back home. And she lives in Marseille. So she goes back there. She has to tell her family why she's no longer at the convent. So she does. She doesn't just tell them why she's no longer there. She tells them the full story. Digging up the nun, setting her room on fire, running off with her lover. The same one they'd sent her to the convent to stay away from in the first place. The whole thing.
1: I would just be like, there was a fire and I got freaked out and I came home.
0: You're smart.
1: Yeah.
0: She was like, mommy, daddy, da, da, da, tells them everything, right? Her parents listen to her story and then they freak out. They demand the police get involved. And I mean, like, can you blame them? As you pointed out, there's a dead nun dug up from a grave, set on fire to hide this love affair. It was like, imagine it's your daughter telling you about grave robbing.
1: They destroyed a convent.
0: Yes.
1: So, like, displaced all these other nuns.
0: Like, these people are worried, like, God's going to punish the whole family.
1: Oh, yeah.
0: You know, like,
1: yeah, exactly.
0: These are people of faith. At that time.
1: Exactly.
0: So eventually a tribunal, police tribunal, like I think of it like a court hearing or a trial, is convened. Julie is accused of kidnapping the nun, body snatching her corpse from a grave, and also arson for burning down the convent. All legitimate charges.
1: Yeah.
0: Meanwhile, this is all in absentia because Julie is nowhere near Marseille.
1: She's in the wind.
0: She's on the run, right? This doesn't matter for justice in France. She's convicted in absentia and sentenced to death.
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B104, this is Katie. All right, whatever you want to hear for your Monday to get your work week going. What's up to Jess? She just hit me up on Instagram, Katie Radio 1. Wanted to hear this Ella Langley. I do love this song. All right, it's Choosing Texas.

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This is B104. So did you watch anything good this weekend? Oh, did you go and see Spider-Man Brand New Day yet? Oh my God, I want to see that movie so bad. Even though I already spoiled it for myself who Sadie Sink is playing, but whatever. I'm okay with that spoiler. It was bound to happen.

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1: B104's handbag filled with Ed. 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

0: B104. What is going on? This is Katie. Thanks for listening this morning. So there's this new study that's trending when it comes to teens, saying that smartphone use could lead to hallucinations and detachment from reality. If you've ever fallen down a TikTok rabbit hole, I mean, the detachment from reality. Like, all of a sudden, it's like, where did that 2 hours go? I don't know.
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1: I didn't really think that we needed to talk about this, but if it has to be addressed, it has to be addressed. This is Katie. So, you know, Monday, back at work, foods that you should not microwave. Like if you're about to eat lunch at work, the more you know, right? They said steak, chicken, vitamin C-rich foods, hard-boiled eggs. And I was like, ma'am, who is microwaving hard-boiled eggs? Like, the smell alone should be reasons 1, 2, and 3. But they said that it could actually explode. Like, this hard-boiled egg could explode either in the microwave, on your plate, or even in your mouth. So that is horrifying.
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B104, the Lehigh Valley's number one hit music station. Okay, I do have another food story. This is Katie. So it is trending that someone is making a new dessert. Well, it's like a new-ish dessert. Using your favorite happy hour beverage. I do not co-sign this, honestly. I'm going to tell you about it after Ella Langley.

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Your wish is our command. 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

B104, this is Katie. All right, so coming up this hour, and yes, I am checking your requests. 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Still going to play Olivia Rodrigo, some Ariana Grande, and it's Somber.

B104. This is Katie. I want you to chime in. What's on your mind? Yeah, let us know. 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

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So we're going to have a way for you to watch it, to hear it. 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
1: All right, so Monday, here we go. It is August 10th already.
0: What?
1: Actually, you know what? That much closer to like the 19th when Dunkin' is bringing their fall stuff back. All the pumpkin-y things. The 25th is Starbucks. Words cannot describe how excited I am to order a PSL yet again. It's a very run, don't walk situation. Just when

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1: Run by humans, not algorithms. 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
0: Guaranteed human.

Katie. And so excited to be waking up with Andy and Bob on B104. I am absolutely loving Andy's Daily Do Good, like the positive vibes you need for social media. 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
0: It's Andy and Bob after 5 Monday morning. How are you, friend?
1: Good morning. Hope you had a great weekend.
0: Yeah, went pretty well, pretty well. Good to be back, admittedly, because we're going to put the effort in. It might be a small amount of effort, but we're going to put the effort in, and it's going to pay off.
1: Looking forward to it.
0: Yes, that's part of our morning motivation coming up in

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0: It's Andy and Bob, time for our morning motivation. We're going to put some effort in this morning.
1: But you said it doesn't have to be a lot because it's a Monday.
0: Nope, just a little bit, just a little bit. Robert Collier is who we're quoting today for your morning motivation. Success is the sum of small efforts repeated day in and day out.
1: Okay, right. So it doesn't have to be a lot.
0: Right, right. Big achievements are usually built through consistency. Small, positive choices made every day may not seem significant in that moment, but over time, they actually create some pretty extraordinary results.
1: Mm-hmm, mm-hmm. Hopefully.
0: Yeah. We were talking off air about social media, and that's one of the things that creating social media content is something that it's overwhelming, admittedly. But if we could find a way to do small things, and it could pay off. And now you handle all our social media.

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1: The Lehigh Valley's number one hit music station.
0: It's Andy and Bob. Look, some foods are delicacies. Some are just delicious. It seems like the ones in that second column are all kid foods.
1: Delicious foods?
0: Oh, yes, yes, yes. I mean, think about the things that you just eat right away and you're like, oh, man, that was good, right?
1: It's a spot,
0: yeah.
1: Right?
0: Now, you are candy through and through. All
1: that's
0: the time.
1: Not kid food.
0: I mean, tricks are
1: candy's
0: for kids,
1: for
0: too.
1: Adults.
0: Yeah, but there's so many other foods I put in that column that are typically meat. Like, for instance, chicken fingers, right?
1: You think that's a kid food?
0: Oh, very much so. So I never kids make. Pizza's a kid's food.
1: No, I don't think so.
0: Grilled cheese?
1: It's not kid's food.
0: What do you, have you ever looked at the kid's version of a menu? Like these, the only thing left is spaghetti and maybe a quesadilla, which you eat quesadillas when you go to restaurants.
1: Listen, the problem is that half of the things that are vegetarian options on a restaurant menu are like the stuff on a kid's menu.
0: Yeah.
1: But I was thinking sugary cereals.
0: Oh, yeah. Tricks are for kids, like I said earlier. Yeah.
1: Right. Like that's the first thing to me that I'm like, when I go to buy my Lucky Charms, I sometimes have to feel like I need to say like, oh, this is for my daughter. But really, it's for me. Right. Because she wants to eat like Cheerios, like the protein, healthy.
0: Yeah.
1: All grain, whatever, healthier one. But I'm like, let's get Cheerios today, too. Yep. Really.
0: It's like that moment in Home Alone where Kevin McAllister's going to check out at the grocery store. He's got the bag of Army Man and he goes, for the kids.
1: Right? Kind of like that with me and sugary cereals.
0: Well, let's hear from you. What kid food do you still love to eat? Let us know using the Talkback mic on our free iHeartRadio app or find Andy and Bob on Facebook, Instagram, and Threads. 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
0: It's Andy and Bob. We want to know what kid food you still love to eat. All right, Andy, let's go to the talk back mic with our buddy Ben.
2: Probably box Kraft mac and cheese. I'll eat that any day. It's definitely a kid food, but I still love it.
1: I mean, there are some days that powdered cheese just hits differently, yeah. And you just need it. You just crave it.
0: Have you ever thought like they could make like a milkshake out of that?
1: Nope. No. Never. Never has that crossed my mind. In fact, that
0: it is. And look, it is good enough to drink.
1: No, it's not. With a straw?
0: Oh, I mean, okay, then with a spoon. Make it a soup? You want to make it
1: no,
0: a soup?
1: No.
0: They could go Kraft mac and cheese soup. That
1: don't
0: could work.
1: Please give them ideas. Because now it's going to come out. That grosses me out.
0: You'll know when I gave him the idea and it comes out, it'll be pickle flavored. When you see pickle flavored Kraft mac and cheese, you'll know that I have some influence over Kraft.
1: I like that idea now.
0: All right, let's hear from you. What kid food do you still love to eat? 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
1: The Lehigh Valley's number one hit music station.
0: I have been on a good streak, knock on wood. I got to point out, by the way, last time we had this conversation, you were on a pretty good streak until you got a speeding ticket.
1: I know what you're talking about.
0: Yes, exactly right. I'm on a pretty good streak now. No speeding tickets, no moving violations whatsoever. Knock on wood.
1: Okay.
0: You still keep it a green?
1: I don't know what you're talking about.
0: Oh.
1: Everything's fine with me. Okay. Everything's fine. This is what I don't understand. Did you see what's going on in Louisiana?
0: No.
1: So, okay. So the most common speed limit there is 65 miles per hour on a multi-lane divided highways, right? Like it is a lot of places. But now starting soon, you also, you can't, they want you guys driving 75, right? And you also don't want to drive 45. Neither one of those are safe. But now starting this week, you can't drive 64 either on that highway.
0: Can't drive 64.
1: Right. Okay. So now you're going to get a ticket if you're speeding and going 75 or 80. But now if you're driving 1 mile per hour under the speed limit, you're driving 64, they're going to ticket you for going too slow.
0: Are they going to take the time to pull me over when I'm 1 mile under the speed limit?
1: Apparently, a new law just went into effect that bans people from driving below the speed limit in the left lane, even if it's 1 mile per hour.
0: Wow.
1: It's $150 the minimum. Plus, if you keep doing it, you could face jail time.
0: So they want to keep you out of the left lane. That's really what this ultimately comes to, right?
1: Sure. Yeah. Which I get. And trust me, when I'm driving a normal speed limit, I don't want somebody who's driving slow in the left lane either. But why are you calling it a speed limit at 65 then?
0: Ooh. Wow. Okay.
1: Right? Because it should be a speed minimum.
0: Mm. So you're going to test this?
1: Louisiana, but...
0: All right, let's go to Cheryl. What do you think? Being 1 mile under the speed limit now could get you a ticket?
2: I mean, this goes to show you there's no way you could ever do anything right. I can get pulled over being 1 mile under the speed limit. 1 mile under the speed limit? So I gotta literally cruise control everything.
1: Yeah, I mean, I guess so. Yeah, cruise control is gonna be your best friend now.
0: I mean, it's really my only option. And if that fails me,
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1: The Lehigh Valley's number one hit music station.
0: It's Andy and Bob. Nearly time for Did You Know? Breakfast for Your Brain. Andy, what are we learning today?
1: Oy vey. This is the only non-Coca-Cola employee to know the secret recipe. I'll tell you more in 8 minutes. I could

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0: It's Andy and Bob, and it's time for Did You Know? Breakfast for your brain. Andy, what are we learning today?
1: So, did you know a rabbi named Tobias Geffen is the only non-Coca-Cola employee to view the secret formula?
0: Really? So, they make sure it's kosher?
1: Yeah. So, Coke allowed it back in 1935 so they could get Coke certified as kosher.
0: Wow. I mean, admittedly, needed to do that to reach that audience, but that's one powerful rabbi.
1: Mm-hmm. Yeah, they did it with the condition that he would obviously never share it with anyone, and he held his promise as far as I know.
0: Good. Well done.
1: Did you know Sia wrote the song Diamonds in 14 minutes and went on to be a number one hit for Rihanna?
0: She wrote the song in 14 minutes?
1: 14 minutes. That's all she needed.
0: We say a lot about Taylor Swift wrote I Knew It, I Knew You within 4 hours of seeing Toy Story 5. But 14 minutes that's pretty impressive.
1: Yeah, it is. And finally, did you know there's scientific proof that closing your eyes makes it easier to remember accurate details of things you saw?
0: Oh, my gosh. It's amazing. It does work, too.
1: Well, does it? Because, I don't know.
0: Oh, I do.
1: You have trouble remembering
0: anything. I'll be driving down the road, and I'll close my eyes. I'm like, what exit am I supposed to take? Oh, that's right. I didn't say it's safe, but all right. Like, that's Did You Know for Monday, August the 10th. It's Andy and Bob.
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3: Both directions of 22, not seeing any delays, just some increasing volume. 78 clear in Pennsylvania.
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2: They say the holy water's watered down, and this town's lost its faith. 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Oh my love, I take one look at you, you're taking me

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1: The Lehigh Valley's number one hit music station.
0: It's Andy and Bob. Tell us about that kid food that you still love to eat. Andy, let's go to Carrie.
2: Mac and cheese. I like when it's really cheesy. Sometimes, though, I have to add cheese, which I don't like, but Chick-fil-A and Popeyes, their mac and cheese is so good, you don't have to add anything. It's the best.
1: See, my mac and cheese, I like it best when it has the crumbles on top.
0: Yeah.
1: Like the breadcrumbs, like that to me, like cheese is good, but if it has breadcrumbs, that is like the best mac and cheese. But I feel like that's more grown-up-ish. Like that's when it's like, look at me, I'm eating grown-up mac and cheese.
0: Yes, when they say like baked mac and cheese, like, oh, no. So there are a couple of spots that do like gourmet mac and cheese, by the way. That's where you put like, and again, a lot of these items are not going to fall into the category for you. Like you'd bake it up the mac and cheese, which is fantastic. I wonder what fake bacon would be like for you in mac and cheese.
1: I don't know. I've never tried that before.
0: Seafood mac and cheese is a big one too. Like crab mac and cheese, where you put some crab in it.
1: Yeah.
0: I'm trying to think if there's another, the third one I put in there too.
1: Well, can I offer another suggestion?
0: Yeah.
1: I think it depends on the type of noodle.
0: Ooh, okay. All right.
1: Because I feel like if you use a fancy noodle, that becomes more of a grown up mac and cheese.
0: Okay. The bougiest noodle.
1: I'm sure you already know this as Bougie Bob, but I feel like, right, like there's some corkscrew noodles that I'm like, look at you. You're a fancy mac and cheese right now.
0: All right. So the rare varieties like the hand-pulled Chinese dragon whisker noodles.
1: You can't just make up noodles.
0: Yep, I'm not. The pappardelle, extra wide flat ribbons feel elegant. Squid ink pasta dyed black with cephaloid ink.
1: I was thinking more just like a rotel or something. Like, like anything besides elbow macaroni.
0: All right. 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Jump in on this conversation. 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
0: It's Andy and Bob. For a moment, I want to make this a judgment-free zone, which, by the way, with you around, never happens. But I want to point this out, okay? When people say they want to go to a restaurant that doesn't allow kids, what do you think of those people?
1: They suck.
0: See? It's hard. It's hard.
1: No, it's not judgment-free. Sorry.
0: It's supposed to be judgment-free. But it's hard not to say. But a lot of people, and I'll understand that they don't like it, they go out and have a nice dinner. Kids can be very distracting, can be very loud. And maybe a nice romantic night out should not involve your kids or someone else's. I think that's fair.
1: Sure. And I think there's restaurants for that.
0: Right.
1: Right. There are nicer restaurants that you can go to later at night that there's not going to be kids at. And when you do see kids there, you're kind of like, why are you bringing your kids here? Like, this is not the place for kids. But then there's our restaurants for kids, right? And so if you're going to go to one of those typical restaurants, I don't even know what you would call them, but restaurants that they're going to have kids there, then you're upset that there's kids there. That kind of drives me nuts a little bit. There's kids everywhere. How are you not going to handle kids?
0: I mean, I get it. But here's the other half, okay? You love animals.
1: Yeah.
0: Dogs can be very loud too, okay?
1: Okay.
0: And I want you to, for the moment, not be the Andy who loves animals over everything else. I know that's hard to do.
1: Sure.
0: But would you be more comfortable going to a restaurant that allowed pets, dogs specifically, but didn't allow kids? Would that be something you'd be more comfortable with because dogs are quieter or they wouldn't bother you? Again, not the
1: ant.
0: You want to see photos of everybody's dog.
1: Yeah. Well, why can't we have both? Why can't we have dogs and cute kids?
0: That sounds like chaos.
1: Right. No, but there was a study that found that 75% of people want adult-only dining sections at restaurants, including almost 80% of parents want that too, which sure, there's nights that, you know, we want that date night and stuff like that. We don't want kids there. But out of those diners, nearly half of them also want dog-friendly restaurants.
0: I know you're in that column. Crystal, would you rather have a restaurant that allows kids or allows dogs?
2: I love them both, but I think I'd rather sit next to kids because they're just more fun. Dogs, not everybody is a fan of dogs. Some people are scared of dogs. So I'd much rather be next to a child.
1: Yeah, I can see that. Or allergies, though some people might be scared of kids too, depending on how they act.
0: And allergic to kids too, that's for sure.
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0: It's Andy and Bob coming up with the three things you need to know for Monday, August the 10th. Andy, what do we have coming up?
1: Another round of storms, the airport rule parents need to know, and 30 cats with no captain. It's all coming up.

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0: It's Andy and Bob, and it's time for the three things you need to know for Monday, August 10th. Number one, another round of severe weather is headed across the plains, Midwest, and Great Lakes before moving east later this week. Chicago, Detroit, Cleveland, and Pittsburgh were already hit yesterday with two tornadoes reported in Indiana. Damaging winds are expected to be the biggest threat, but some areas could see several inches of rain, creating another round of flash flooding.
1: Yeah, and unfortunately, when the ground is already this soaked, it doesn't take much more rain to cause problems in those areas.
0: Number two, there's a new travel warning for parents, and it has nothing to do with passports or sunscreen. Those colorful, squishy toys called Neatos are being confiscated at airport security because many contain more than the TSA's 3.4-ounce limit for gels in carry-on bags. Some parents say their kids have spent weeks hunting down these hard-to-find toys only to have them taken away at security checkpoints.
1: Now, I'm sure there's a very good reason why TSA is doing this, and it makes sense on paper, but when you're standing with a crying six-year-old, they just don't understand.
0: I'm starting to
1: think that, like, TSA just doesn't want to hunt down the Neatos, and they just want them for themselves.
0: In all honesty, that's not a bad idea. It's a pretty good system. Number three, police in Tacoma, Washington got a call about an apparently abandoned boat sitting in Commencement Bay. When officers climbed aboard, they didn't find a captain or any humans on board. They found 30 cats. The cats were rescued and taken to a shelter. Police are trying to track down the boat's owner to find out how an entire feline crew ended up living on the vessel.
1: I have so many questions, but mostly I'm just really happy that those cats are rescued because that's too many cats to be living all together in that situation.
0: Yeah, forget Captain Phillips, by the way. We got Captain Whiskers. Mm. Yeah, those are the three things you need to know for Monday, August 10th. It's Andy and Bob.
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0: It's Andy and Bob. What's a kid food that you still enjoy eating despite your age? Andy, let's go to the talk back mic with Sam.
2: I still love chicken nuggets, especially dino-shaped chicken nuggets. I mean, and they taste good. I think they taste better when they're dinosaur-shaped.
1: Ah, man, now he sounds like my daughter, Rojo, yep. Who also insists that dino-shaped vegetarian chicken nuggets taste better than any other chicken nuggets.
0: So the shape of a food matters. I mean, like...
1: Does it?
0: It does. Absolutely.
1: No, it doesn't.
0: Absolutely does.
1: There is no difference between a normal chicken nugget or a vegetarian chicken nugget compared to a dino-shaped one.
0: Okay.
1: They taste the same. You just have more fun biting off the head first.
0: No, the fun is part of the flavor. Fun and flavor are connected. It's a mental thing.
1: There you go. You guys are mental.
0: Exactly. Thank you. Let us know, what kid food do you still love to eat? Use our talk back mic while you're listening on the free iHeartRadio app. Let us know. Or find Andy and Bob on Facebook, Instagram, and Threads. Jump in on this conversation.
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0: 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There's so much good TV to see. We've got the watch list coming up to help you wade through it. Andy, what are we going to talk about?
1: A dangerous mystery that starts on Earth but may reach far beyond it. I'll tell you more coming up in 8 minutes.

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0: It's Andy and Bob, and it's time for the watch list. Look, there's so much good TV to see. Don't waste time watching the stuff you shouldn't. Andy, what do you think we should watch this week? Number one.
1: Well, Lanterns on HBO Max follows Green Lantern legend Hal Jordan and new recruit John Stewart as they investigate a mysterious murder that uncovers a much bigger threat. So it blends superhero action with a grounded detective story, giving the DC universe a fresh, more mature feel. If you're looking for something beyond the typical comic book series, Lanterns is delivering mystery and suspense and great chemistry between its two leads, and it comes out Sunday, next Sunday the 16th.
0: Yeah, I do not think this is going to have comedy to it much. It looks very serious. Mm-hmm. I dig it. It looks cool.
1: It looks good. Yeah.
0: Number two.
1: Tyres is back for season 3 on Netflix, bringing more chaos and awkward workplace drama and laugh out loud moments from the crew at Valley Forge Automotive. If you're a fan of offbeat workplace comedies with like plenty of ridiculous situations, this one is really worth the watch. You can catch up now on the previous seasons and get ready for another hilarious dysfunction. The new season comes out Wednesday.
0: Yeah, Shane Gillis and the boys, they just really feel like they're guys we grew up with. I mean, very, very, very, very weird.
1: Yeah, and so funny. Like, you literally are just laughing constantly when you watch the show.
0: Yep. All right, number three.
1: Reacher is back for season 4 with Alan Ritchson returning as the unstoppable Jack Reacher. This time, a chance encounter on a subway pulls him into a dangerous conspiracy involving powerful enemies and high-stakes secrets. If you're into fast-paced thrillers with plenty of twists, Reacher is an easy recommendation then. It's out Wednesday also.
0: One of my favorite watches. I watch every one of these seasons. He is a massive, massive human being.
1: And I know you're excited for this one as well.
0: Yeah, for both reasons too. Okay.
1: Sure.
0: All right, one for me. Summer's winding down, which means there's still time for one more unforgettable night before everyone heads home and real life kicks back in. You got dancing, you got romance, a little rebellion, a young woman discovering she's capable of a lot more than what she thought. You ready to watch Dirty Dancing one more time?
1: Oh, I will watch that over and over again, friend. Not just one more time.
0: And nobody puts Andy in the corner. You're going to find Dirty Dancing right now. It is on Hulu, and you can also find it on Tubi, okay?
1: Oh.
0: Yeah, that's the watch list. Binge on.
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0: At 9 this morning, we have your shot to win your trip to be there in person.
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0: A team of garbage workers in Italy helped a woman recover a lottery ticket worth 1 million euros after she accidentally threw it away. Workers traced the ticket through the waste collection system and searched through more than 6 tons of trash before finding it intact. Luckily, the woman was reunited with the ticket after covering the cost of the recovery effort.
1: That's it? Just covering the cost?
0: I mean, I feel like that's the least she could do now that she's a millionaire.
1: I mean, a million euro, I'm assuming, let's say it works like $1 million. I wonder what the finder's fee should be.
0: That's my other question, right? Like, is she giving them something for, she paid for them to look for it and find it.
1: That's a lot of trash to dig through.
0: What's the tip?
1: Yeah.
0: Right? I hope she's a nice person and is now just not like an evil millionaire. Like, I hope she's also like, hey, here's also a new house or something like that. I don't know.
1: I also hope she has dogs because you know what? That makes her a good person too.
0: Or not necessarily that she has dogs. I hope that she's donating to dog shelters so they can get adopted by the trash workers who are obviously dog lovers as well. That's obviously what you would do if you're a dog lover. It's pretty cool. The trash workers talk about why they thought it was so important for them to be a part of this. And I don't think it was just for the money that they may or may not be getting. But if you want to check it out, go to our website right now and find the Andy and Bob page.
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3: On 22 east and westbound, it's all clear. Same with 78. 33 northbound between Tatamy and Stockard.
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1: The Lehigh Valley's number one hit music station.
0: It's Andy and Bob, and it's time for the three things you need to know for Monday, August 10th. Number one, another round of severe weather is headed across the plains, Midwest, and Great Lakes before moving east later this week. Chicago, Detroit, Cleveland, and Pittsburgh were already hit yesterday with two tornadoes reported in Indiana. Damaging winds are expected to be the biggest threat, but some areas could see several inches of rain, creating another round of flash flooding.
1: Yeah, and unfortunately, when the ground is already this soaked, it doesn't take much more rain to cause problems in those areas.
0: Number two, there's a new travel warning for parents, and it has nothing to do with passports or sunscreen. Those colorful, squishy toys called Neatos are being confiscated at airport security because many contain more than the TSA's 3.4-ounce limit for gels in carry-on bags. Some parents say their kids have spent weeks hunting down these hard-to-find toys only to have them taken away at security checkpoints.
1: Now, I'm sure there's a very good reason why TSA is doing this, and it makes sense on paper, but when you're standing with a crying six-year-old, they just don't understand.
0: I'm starting to think
1: that, like, TSA just doesn't want to hunt down the Neatos, and they just want them for themselves.
0: In all honesty, that's not a bad idea. It's a pretty good system. Number three, police in Tacoma, Washington got a call about an apparently abandoned boat sitting in Commencement Bay. When officers climbed aboard, they didn't find a captain or any humans on board. They found 30 cats. The cats were rescued and taken to a shelter. Police are trying to track down the boat's owner to find out how an entire feline crew ended up living on the vessel.
1: I have so many questions, but mostly I'm just really happy that those cats are rescued because that's too many cats to be living all together in that situation.
0: Yeah, forget Captain Phillips, by the way. We got Captain Whiskers. Yeah, those are the three things you need to know for Monday, August 10th. It's

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1: The Lehigh Valley's number one hit music station.
0: It's Andy and Bob. Time for the look ahead. Friend, what are we talking about tomorrow?
1: Well, we got to ask Andy tomorrow morning. A new neighbor is hitting on our listener, Abby, and she wants to know if she should tell his fiance.
0: How do you not? How do you keep that to yourself?
1: I know. Well, we have to figure that out, right?
0: Yeah.
1: Also, tomorrow morning at 9 a.m., it's your first chance of the day to win your way to our iHeartRadio Music Festival. You get a trip for two plus $1,000.
0: Yeah, be ready. You can be there to see Benson Boone, Goo Goo Dolls, and so many more amazing artists across two incredible days of music in Vegas this September.
2: They say the holy water's watered down, and this town's lost its faith. 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
1: The Lehigh Valley's number one hit music station.
0: It's Andy and Bob looking back on the show that was. What was the best part of your day today, friend?
1: I love talking about all the kids' food that we love to eat, which honestly just sounds like food to me. I don't know. It's just part of my normal meal, like grilled cheese and mac and cheese and sugary cereals. And you even mentioned candy, which I don't understand why candy is a kid's food.
0: No, of course you wouldn't.
1: But do you really feel like candy is a kid's food?
0: Yes.
1: Like you can't just eat gummy worms and be an adult.
0: Yes. Okay. I mean, like, look, when you eat food that's the shape of something, that's a kid's food.
1: But you said dino chicken nuggets were better kids than regular food. Chicken nuggets.
0: They do. I'm not saying it doesn't taste good. I'm saying if it's in the shape of something, it's a kid's food.
1: I disagree.
0: Okay. Thank you.
1: I'm trying to think of a good way to disagree, I can't yet.
0: Like if I made your steak or fake steak, whatever you want to do, and I made it in the shape of I don't know, a platypus, right? That's a kid's steak.
1: That's a great choice, though.
0: Yeah. Think about that, right? You're less likely to eat it now. All right. Best part of my day today. Did you know there's only one individual that was a non-employee of Coca-Cola to get to see the actual formula that went into Coke?
1: Yeah.
0: And it was a rabbi, so they could make sure it was certified kosher.
1: Isn't that cool? And he never told the secret.
0: Never told a soul.
1: Far as we know, anyway.
0: Okay.
1: Yeah, we'll find out. If you missed any part of the show, you can listen to it anytime with Andy and Bob anytime. You can find it on the iHeartRadio app or wherever you listen to your favorite podcast.
0: Just do us a favor. Do someone else a favor. Be the best part of somebody's day. Pros it.
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1: Thank you for having us on. 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You may not realize it. 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
1: It's Seacrest and Tanya and Sissany. 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
2: Do you send these texts? These are three texts that people generally consider condescending. One, after you receive a text, you send back, yikes. I do.
3: Well, it depends on what it is.
4: That's not condescending.
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2: Well, people think it's condescending, and you keep sending it, and they're telling the researchers it's condescending. Yikes, and I say yay. Sometimes, like, if it's something good and I just don't have the time to craft a whole text, I'm like, yay.
4: I don't think it's condescending either.
5: Yeah, I think that's fine.
2: What about a thumbs up?
5: Oh, I do that a lot.
4: I hate a thumbs up.
2: I hate a thumbs up, too. It's like, you don't have the time, just type, no problem.
5: What? It's fine.
4: It's like,
5: I like
4: eye
5: it.
4: Eye roll.
5: No, it's not. It's thumbs up. It's great. It's not an eye roll.
2: No, it's not. It's just...
5: Got it. Confirmed. Like. It's literally called like.
4: Yeah, I don't like it.
2: I don't like it either.
4: Passive aggressive.
2: How about K? K?
4: Definitely passive aggressive.
5: There are bigger problems in this world than these three things that were text messaging.
2: Oh, really? What are the bigger problems while we're at it? What? You need something bigger.
5: You got all the mumbo jumbo.
2: We are an escape from mumbo and jumbo. How about a quote then to change your mind? When you accept yourself, you are free from the burden of needing others to accept you.
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104, the Lehigh Valley's number one hit music station. It's Seacrest. And Music Fest is here. Now that we're in August, there's only so many weekends left to release a true blockbuster film, but there's still some incredible movies coming out. We've got the full list of what films to look forward to with the rest of the peak popcorn season. 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

0: with one roommate, complicated enough, but two adds a whole other layer of challenges, because when you're getting along with both, but they aren't getting along with each other, that causes a problem. 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

0: long after the breakup that Caleb started going out more in the evenings after work. And when we'd ask him where he was going, he'd say things like, hanging out with friends. But then later, we asked him, like, where he'd been, and he'd always, like, change the subject real quick. So a couple of weeks go by, and Caleb finally comes clean and tells Mike, surprise, surprise, he's been dating his ex. So now Mike and Caleb basically don't talk to each other at home. And if they do, there's so much tension.
1: I think what everyone needs to chat about it, Caleb needs to be called out for what he did was wrong. Maybe he apologizes. Maybe the other roommate forgives him. Like, who knows?
2: Let's have a conversation. Let's be heard. Let's get to a conclusion so life can go on, because the awkwardness is bad. I think now that I think about it, that might be the move.
1: Mm-hmm.
2: Sounds like proactivity is the move. Good luck on this one.
0: I think so.
2: And keep in touch if you need us. Good luck, bro. Thank you.
0: Yeah, thanks so much, guys. Mm-hmm.
2: Bye.
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In fact, the very worst guy, Dr. Doom. Robert Downey Jr. is famously making the switch from playing Iron Man to the most infamous villain in the Marvel Universe in Avengers Doomsday. And the first trailer is finally here. 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
1: I got to tell you a funny one.
2: Oh.
1: It's embarrassingly funny. So somehow I, in the airport, ended up needing to use the toilet. And I was seated for this episode.
2: Oh.
1: And when I got up, there was no toilet paper in the area. And I also didn't understand the toilet. It was a strange toilet. And there was a cord beside the toilet. So I pulled the cord. And as I pulled the cord, I thought I heard an alarm go off. But I had no toilet paper. So I took my pants down. And you know the hot blow dryer that you use for your hands?
2: Yeah.
1: I turned around and used that to wash my backside down.
2: This was all in your stall?
1: All in the bathroom, yeah. I thought it was quite creative to wash myself down with the hand hot blow dryer since there was no toilet paper.
2: Was there a bidet? Like, I'm confused.
3: Yeah,
1: no,
3: were you wet?
1: I used a sink and then an air dryer.
2: Oh, wow. You had your own bidet.
1: Yeah, I was quite flexible in this bathroom. I didn't use, no hands were involved, but there were no. But then the guy barges in on me in the middle of it. I'm like, what are you doing? He goes, you pulled the emergency cord. I go, well, I'm having an emergency. There's no toilet paper. Wish I had video. You would have loved it.
2: Yeah.
1: Nice. Oh, truly, truly embarrassing.
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1: Sports announcers can typically rattle off the name of every athlete on the field and even the legends in the stands if a camera pans over to one. 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Some people are buzzing about it. 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
3: All right, it's time. Monday, another week set. Your five favorites. Who's got number one today? Let me look ahead. You might not be surprised. Anyway, we start with Bruno Mars. Has been a steady part of the countdown for several months. Risk It All, number five.

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1: 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They take number 3 today. It's stateside, almost to the top.

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1: They say the holy water's watered down, and this town's lost its faith. Our colors will fade eventually, so if our time is running out, day after day, we'll make the mundane a masterpiece. Oh my, my, oh my, my love, I take one look at you, you're taking me out.

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1: Check it out. When Tame Impala's Kevin Parker was a teen, his divorced parents briefly got back together before breaking up again. And in the aftermath, he began to go to the family shed out back and make music, which slowly turned from an outlet into superstardom. And music like this, Dracula, number one.

The Lehigh Valley's number one hit music station, B104. Hey, so did you send us a talkback recently? I got some talkbacks I'm going to play back next. These are good. Hang on.

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1: Let's play a few of these talkbacks here. Catherine has a problem with me. She says, I overpronounce my T's.
2: Yeah, you do.
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1: I beg your pardon.
2: You do.
1: How do I overpronounce? You either pronounce or you don't pronounce your T's.
3: Yeah. Whoa.
1: Okay, let's hear.
4: Brian Seacrest. I can't with you in these T's anymore. What is going on? And the way you just said about, are you from Canada now?
2: You do.
1: Kim is direct.
2: The attitude in that talkback.
3: I mean, she's frustrated. She's frustrated.
1: Look, Kim, I think it is correct to have a hard pronunciation of the T. So when I get excited, I say excited.
2: Gosh.
1: And then when I literally speak to you two, it's a hard sound, a hard consonant. All right. Christina.
5: Sisney. 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I didn't know you hated it. 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
3: Well, it's only because it was a customer service guy. 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
1: I don't know but what you know about the briefing that guests get before they come on from the back room, but every guest is told not to call you sissy before they come on.
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1: So, have you heard about manifestation burnout? 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
1: Is it inappropriate behavior when you're in a relationship if you don't do anything? 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So Daniel has this situation right now. He's going to be on with us next.

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1: Let's get to Daniel. And everybody's help on this one. So if you got a sec, everyone.
0: So it says here, should you tell your boyfriend that this guy you met DM'd you? What happened?
2: We met this guy at a concert, and he made it pretty clear that he was into me, and that kind of made my boyfriend a little upset. And he sent me an inappropriate photograph on Instagram.
0: How'd the guy know how to DM you?
2: Well, he asked us for our handles, and it was kind of like awkward, so we just gave it to him. I mean, it was clear that he was into me, but we were just like, oh yeah, we're this and that and on Instagram, and he added us.
3: Okay. All right.
0: Yeah, I mean, your boyfriend not happy about that. What's the problem?
2: Well, the guy sent me a picture, like a DM.
0: Yeah, but I'm saying, like,
2: and I don't know if I
0: blocked the guy. You got a boyfriend, right?
2: Yeah.
0: You got to block the guy.
2: Can I tell my boyfriend?
3: Yeah, you could. Unless you're into this. Like, it sounds like maybe you're intrigued. No. You're flattered. You're not into your boyfriend.
2: I'm definitely into my boyfriend. I'm just...
0: Okay.
2: I mean, this guy is just good looking. I probably am a little bit of...
3: Well, told you. You need to reflect on how you feel about your relationship at this point.
0: But yeah, that's true. All right. Well, you got a lot of things. A lot of irons in the fire here, Daniel. Thank you very much for calling and good luck.
2: All right. Thanks, guys.
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It's DC, though I do miss it. It is the Lehigh Valley's number one music station, B104. 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

0: Hey, it's DC on B104. You're in Lehighton today and a little upset, it sounds like.
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We're going to be out there coming up in a few weeks, too. I'll tell you all and get you in a few minutes at 310. I could be

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1: All right, I'm DC. 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We're talking paintings that move on their giant, like, screens there. 844-820-1041. We'll get you in right now. Good luck.
2: They say the holy water's watered down, and this town's lost its faith. 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

0: 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It's crazy. 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

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BTS, Benson Boone, Cardi B, Snoop Dogg going to be there. Lainey Wilson, Zara Larsson, our friend Weezer is going to be there. You missed that keyword to Vegas at the iHeartRadio Music Fest. Give me 15, 20 minutes. I want to get you there. 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

0: Congrats to this area, the Lehigh Valley, also the Poconos, all included for being an awesome, awesome year when it comes to weddings, apparently, in the area. Like, record-breaking, they were saying. 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Speaking of marriage, things you should discuss before getting married. 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
1: 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It only takes 20 minutes.
0: Jeez, I was going to say Jiffy Lube.
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1: Oh, my gosh. 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

out of the, what, four nights I was at Music Fest, I'm kind of sad at myself. I forgot my mug twice. It's B104. It's DC. Ton of stuff on social to relive it from the Amish Outlaws, AJR, who close out Music Fest, the fireworks, Weird Al. 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

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Andy and Bob will get you entered at 7 in the morning here tomorrow on B104.

0: All right, it's DC on B104. Congrats, Aaliyah Valley, having an awesome year when it comes to weddings, apparently. At 844-820-1041. Before you get married, things you should discuss.
1: Finances, for sure.
0: You're right. I need to make sure that you are a gold digger and you make more money than me.
1: No, how everything's going to be handled.
0: The way it's going to be handled is I'm going to spend money on stuff I want. That's what's going to happen.
1: You know? There you go.
0: This is why my wife's probably going to divorce me too, by the way. So
1: that was the discussion at my house last night. Finances. Oh. That's why right away I said to you.
0: We're both getting divorced, it sounds like. Look at that.
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Hey, I'm DC. Have a great rest of your day. All right, Andy and Bob are back tomorrow. Our handbag full of Ed, a designer coach handbag with Ed Sheeran tickets inside. You win at 7 and Somber now. 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
1: 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I wasn't ready for that one.
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3: Yeah.
2: And it's a novella, if you will, like a soap opera vibe. It's all fake. It's yep. us. Mm-hmm. We're the callers. I'm just being honest with you. I don't have money to afford voice actors or do any of that. So it's just us. And we act out the most dramatic scenarios that we can think of.
4: You're right.
2: For some reason, you guys are entertained by it. So we'll do it again next. Oh, Battle of the Rosas. Kicking off Tino Cochino Radio next with all the drama and toxicity you can handle. Don't move.

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0: Woo, ladies and gentlemen, it is time for another episode of Battle of the Rosas. Hi. Where love is tested, trust is questioned, and today, somebody might be taking the scenic route to school. We've got Carmen on the line. Carmen, how are you today?
2: I've been better.
0: So, are you British?
3: Hello.
0: So, tell me, why do you think your boyfriend Santiago might be cheating?
2: He's actually my husband, and all of a sudden, he's become Father of the Year.
0: That's crazy. Father's Day already passed. Okay, what's happening?
2: For 10 years, I've taken our kids to school. Now, all of a sudden, he wants to take them.
0: Okay, not gonna lie, little suspicious.
3: Not being a good dad.
2: No, it gets worse. He only wants to take them every other week.
0: Tell me more.
2: Because the crossing guards rotate. 1 week, it's some old guy named Bob. And the next week, it's this gorgeous blonde woman named Emma.
0: Poor Bob never stood a chance. Let me guess. He only picks him up when Emma works.
2: Correct.
4: My God.
2: Last Tuesday, Emma wasn't there. And Santiago asked me, did Emma call in today?
0: He asked you about her?
4: Wow.
2: He knows her schedule better than mine.
0: Okay, Carmen, listen, I want you to stay quiet. What we're going to do is call Santiago, and we're going to tell him that he's been selected to nominate one outstanding teacher at your son's school for an appreciation gift basket. Will he pick a teacher, or do you think he'll try and swindle us and give it to Emma?
2: You better not pick that white
0: Hi! We're calling Santiago next on Battle of the Rosas.
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1: The worst concert experience you've ever had. Inspired by Nicasio, who just went to go check out Grupo Frontera. You said it's a great show.
2: Oh, it's good.
1: So jealous.
2: That's good.
1: They've been killing it. Shout out to them. They posted, I've had four different people tell me that they can get me an interview scheduled, and none of them have made it happen.
2: Oh, yeah.
1: So,
2: that's
1: really cool.
2: Yeah.
1: I went to see Kanye West in Tempe, Arizona. Years ago. It was this outdoor festival.
0: Mm-hmm.
1: It was one of the first times I ever decided, yeah, I'm going to go to an outdoor festival because I'm a big Kanye fan.
0: Yeah.
1: So I was out there. Man, I want to say I got there about 2:30 p.m. Again,
3: damn.
1: Arizona. Sun's boiling.
2: Jeez.
1: But whatever, it's Kanye. I'm excited, man. Show's supposed to start, I think, at 5. So we're there early.
3: Oh, my God.
1: Bro, Kanye, first of all, did not go on until, I think, 10:30 p.m.
2: Oh, my God.
1: He's five and a half hours out there all day. Just, I'm red as a lobster.
0: Uh-huh.
1: And it's packed. Shoulder to shoulder, you can't move. So it's like, if you leave, there's no way you're coming back to where you were.
0: Yeah.
1: So it is what it is.
0: Yeah.
1: Out of nowhere, I hear, and, bro, I look to the right of me, and this man whipped it out and just starts peeing. And I look down, and I see his thing, and I see the stream, and little specks are getting on my shoe.
0: Oh, my God.
1: And so I'm moving. I'm like, bro. I didn't know what to say. That was the reaction. Bro. And he looked at me with the most serious face and said, I'm not moving.
0: Oh my gosh.
3: Dedication.
0: This also happened. It was at a Chris Brown show, though, and it was outside, and there was this huge storm, so, like, they evacuated some people and whatever, and I didn't personally see it, but I just heard, like, all the commotion. I can't remember if it was a girl or a guy that, like, called this man out, but they're like, what the F are you doing? And then, like, are you peeing right now? And then the guy's friend was like, oh, no, like, I'm sorry, like, I'll get him out here, because then I think guys are, like, wanting to fight him, because, I mean, their girls are
1: hurt. You can get in trouble for that, right? It's called public indecency, right?
2: Yeah. Indecent exposure. Mm-hmm. Tino, when you look down, was it big?
1: The pee stream was. Yes, the pee stream. That's what you're talking about,
2: puddle,
1: right?
2: Yeah, the
1: pee stream.
3: Not what he cares about.
2: Matt knows.
1: Coming up next, 63% of Americans are apparently living paycheck to paycheck.
0: Sheesh.
2: Oh, yeah, Matt.
1: Apparently living paycheck to paycheck.
0: Sheesh.
2: Oh, yeah, Matt.

0: B104.
1: I had a listener reach out and share their situation with me that is just so crazy. I mean, legit, it's like the Usher confession song, but real life. He was like, bro, wow. I got this girl pregnant and I want to tell my family about it. But the thing is, I know my wife is going to leave me.
0: Well,
1: and when he said family at first, I didn't think he was talking about like wife and kids. Yeah. I thought he was like, I need to tell my family, like my mom and dad or whatever. But yeah, this man has a full on family. So this is his side piece. He got her pregnant.
0: He should have thought about his wife leaving before he decided to cheat on his wife.
1: So crazy, right? Like, I wish I haven't messaged him back yet. And it's like I don't know what to say. Because like, you brought that on yourself, bro. Like, you're out there creeping around. And on top of creeping around, not to say that you should or shouldn't do it. I'm just saying, if you're going to do it, you should probably be safe.
0: Oh, my gosh. What if his wife listens to your podcast, but she doesn't know it's her husband?
2: Maybe.
0: And she's like kind of finding out. So when he tells her, it's all going to just like be full circle.
2: I think it's crazy how you can't have more than one partner.
1: Combo for a different day. I would love you guys to check out this week's episode. The podcast is called Laugh and Love, and you can literally stream it wherever you stream your favorite podcast. All you got to do is search for Tino Cochino, Laugh at Love. So check it out and shoot me some DMs. Instagram is at Tino Cochino. Let me know your thoughts on it. I saw this in our show prep for the day, and Ocasio found this. It says, are you doing free labor at stores? There's a lady that crashed out on X. What do you mean by are you doing free labor? Like if you work there, you don't work
2: like,
1: there, what do you
2: are
1: mean?
2: Are you doing, like, are you working there without getting paid?
1: Hold on, my business partner, Mikey, wants to chime in.
3: When I saw this, I was like, yes, because I hate going somewhere and then having to, like, bag my own groceries.
0: Mm-hmm. Give up the whole story.
3: I don't work here.
1: I get that. All right, we'll talk more about it next.

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0: Okay, so this woman crashed out on X. I want to share some of her, I mean, you would still call them tweets, right?
1: Yeah. I do, yeah.
0: How stupid is that? What do you call it? Because, yeah, you're not going to say, oh, this person, here's some X's.
2: Little X's, yeah.
0: Sounds stupid.
1: Twitter's.
0: So she posted this. It says, stop using self-checkouts. You don't work at that store. If they don't have any cashiers open, walk right over to the customer service returns desk. You do not work at this store. I'm going to be honest. I do agree with
2: Dang,
0: this. I hate
2: true.
0: Having to bag my own stuff. Yeah. I think it's the dumbest
1: Same.
0: Thing.
1: And then if like you accidentally like double scan it, then you still have to call somebody over
2: anyway.
1: Oh, and
2: you have to wait there.
1: Yes. Oh, it makes me so angry.
2: And then think about this. The person that's manning the whole thing is just standing there with the handheld.
0: The comments on this are funny. K Got Denny said, man, that's why my $200 grocery bill is only $50 now. I didn't go through the proper training, so you can't blame me for not scanning stuff. That's so true, though.
1: Yeah. Yes, or like, okay, when you're at a clothing store and they have the self like checkout too, and you forget to take off like the alarm.
0: Oh,
1: it makes me so mad. And then I have to go back to like, yeah, you didn't see that. It's like right there. I'm like,
0: that's not my job.
1: Yes.
0: It's so insane. Yeah. And you have people that are actually the clothing store. The first person place that popped in my mind when you said that was Zara. When you go to Zara now, you have to throw your stuff in the bin, even though they have people at the front.
2: Yeah.
0: What is your job at the front? What do you do? And then when I ask you, do you have a different size? You look at me like I just said your mom's fat.
2: Exactly.
0: Like, it's weird.
2: And if I buy a container and there's things in it, I'm sorry. I didn't look in there.
0: It's so crazy. This container had a Gucci bag. When did that happen? There is a man that I saw online who straight up admits that he is less attracted to his partner than she is to him.
1: Wait, I saw this.
0: How would you take that? We're going to talk more about this next.
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